Joe Matheson truck driving song about 18 wheels. You know, you folks who drive trucks, that 18 wheels, that's a lot of tires to maintain. It really is. Joe Matheson, he is an amazing guitar player. Joe usually played a double neck guitar. I'm not sure. I think they're both necks are tuned a little different. And he actually, most of the stuff he recorded with his wife, Rosalie Matheson. So he was from Virginia, and after he was in the Army, he returned to Richmond, Virginia. That's where he met Merle Travis, as well as Rosalie, and he married Rosalie in 1953. Joe's recording career took off when he was invited to Los Angeles by Merle Travis and Johnny Bond, and he recorded two albums with Merle Travis and countless country and pop stars, and he was an incredible picker. We're going to play a few songs from Joe and Rosalie Matheson. This is one called The Old Blue Mountain Saturday Night.

Well, if you had to get up and do a little jig or dancing, you could understand that. A couple of great square dance type tunes from Joe Mafis. Those were before he met Rose Lee. They were recorded in the early 1950s. Rose Lee Mafis, well, she was Hagerstown, Maryland. That's where she was from. Her real name is Doris Stentroff. I think I'm pronouncing that right. Anyway, she grew up on a farm where her parents kept a garden, produced eggs and butter, sold Christmas trees. They also started the Hagerstown Racetrack. So she was really passionate about the Grand Ole Opry and National Barn Dance. Her favorite barn dance stars were Pee-wee King and the Golden West Cowboys, and also the Delmore Brothers. She got a Martin guitar and sent for an instruction book. But barn dance radio programs were common by 1939. Just about every radio station had its own hillbillies, and they needed musicians to perform on them. So at Rose's first performance, the producer asked her when she'd use a name. He named her, so he couldn't pronounce her name. She's not Stentroff. I understand that. So he named her Rose for the rose in her hair, and the song, "Oh, Carry Me Back to the Mountains." She became Rose of the Mountains. So she married Joe Mafis, and they moved to California. Now, on the East Coast, you know, people would sit and listen to music and clap and enjoy it. On the West Coast, they ended up going out to California. It was a different scene. People got up and danced and carried on and had a whooping good time. So when Joe and Rose Lee Mafis ended up in Bakersfield performing, oh, their head was spinning. They were driving back to Los Angeles where they were living, and they said, oh, my goodness, that was quite a thing. That was loud, and that's why they wrote this song, Dim Lights, and that great old kind country music. Joe and Rose Lee Mafis.

Another great hoedown song from Joe and Rosalie Mathis. That one's called Down at the Foot of the Mountain. Joe Mathis was diagnosed with lung cancer, and he passed in 1986. Rosalie, she didn't die that long ago, 2021. Now, Joe Mathis's guitar hero was Mother Maybelle Carter. Maybelle's daughter, June, and Johnny Cash so admired Joe Mathis that he was laid to rest in the Cash and Carter family burial plot next to Johnny and June and Maybelle and her husband Ezra and daughter Anita. And Rosalie is buried there along with their son Dale. And you can actually visit that plot in Hendersonville, Tennessee, which I did at one point. This is their tribute, Joe and Rosalie Mathis's, to Mother Maybelle Carter, called Mother Maybelle.

Johnny Horton with a number one song from 1959, When It's Springtime in Alaska. I hope I'd never see 40 below again, but I know which is worse, seeing 40 below or being 6 feet underground. Maybe neither of those would be okay. Johnny Horton had this big hit in 1956 called I'm a One Woman Man.

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1: And a song called A One Woman Man. You're listening to the Roots of the Country for a weekend. The first weekend in October. My goodness, where's the time go? My name's Stu, and this is the radio, your favorite radio, WBCQ Monticello 94.7 Kix FM. There was a fellow named Billy Cox, and he was known as a Dixie Songbird. He wrote a couple of fine songs, like this one from Cowboy Copas from 1946 about the Filipino baby.

0: Maddox Brothers and Rose, they sound like they had a hoot of a time on stage, and I think they did. That's called Sally, Let Your Bangs Hang Down. It's another song that was written by the Dixie songbird, Billy Cox. Well, Jerry Lee Lewis, because he was one of the founders of rock and roll, you know, and a lot of people really respected Jerry Lee for doing that. John Lennon of the Beatles, one of those people. John Lennon came backstage to Jerry Lee's dressing room at the Roxy Theater in Los Angeles, and John Lennon knelt gracefully down and kissed Jerry Lee's foot. What'd Jerry Lee do? Well, he looked down to see if his shoe shine had been smeared. Oh, Jerry Lee. Here's a song of Jerry Lee Lewis's country song from 1969, To Make Love Sweeter for You.
1: Well, I'd like to send an orchid

Jerry Lee Lewis recorded that song in 1957, about the same time that he recorded a whole lot of shaking going on. Jerry Lee, he went to the Southwest Bible Institute before he got in the music business. He was a young fella. That was in Waxahachie, Texas. He got thrown out. He got thrown out of the Bible Institute. Well, what happened? It was an assembly, and Jerry was playing piano. He did a song called My God is Real, and I guess he did it boogie-woogie style. And the kids loved it, but the administrators, they didn't like it so much. And that was it for Jerry Lee and that kind of thing. Anyway, his label mate, Jerry Lee Lewis, is Johnny Cash on Sun Records, and he recorded a song Johnny did called Folsom Prison Blues, but it really wasn't Johnny's song, and we're going to play the original, which was recorded back in 1953, written by a guy named Gordon Jenkins, and his wife, Beverly Marr, is the one that actually does the singing on Folsom Prison Blues. Johnny didn't record it till 1956, 3 years later. So, as you would think, Gordon Jenkins came after Johnny, said, that's my song. Johnny paid him $75,000 for the rights, and I guess it was worth it for Johnny. This is the original Crescent City Blues.

When you're grown up, I want this you should go and see and do. But I'm stuck in Crescent City.

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0: If I could get to the Mercy Man, he'd give me some, I know. I got a gal in Vicksburg, Bertha is her name. 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

0: Born in Memphis. 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
1: Johnny Cash, he loved them prison songs, didn't he? That was off an album that he put out, Johnny Cash did in 1960, called Ride This Train, Going to Memphis. Oh, those chain gangs, that doesn't sound like a good scene at all. Phil Farron Young, he's been doing a little whining lately.

Merle Travis doing a little Travis picking there. What a shame. Well, Johnny Gimble going to take us right out of here with some fancy fiddling and Ragtime Annie. And you come back Friday night, Saturday night, Sunday afternoon, more bluegrass and old-time country music on the roots of the country.

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3: News this hour from Town Hall. I'm John Scott. President Trump on the road is about to speak in Ohio. He's north of Dayton campaigning for incumbent Republican Senator John Husted. On Friday, the president was backing Alabama's Republican candidate for governor, Tommy Tuberville.
4: 32 days from now, we're going to elect Tommy Tuberville as your next governor.
3: The president told supporters in Mobile Friday they have to get out and vote. He was pumping up Republican candidates celebrating the groundbreaking of Mobile's new $4 billion bridge. Mr. Trump was in Texas and Oklahoma on Thursday. The United Arab Emirates revealing new details as investigators zero in on the background of a terrorist co-pilot and plot to take down the jet from Dubai to Tel Aviv. More from Laura Winters.
5: At issue is how this co-pilot got hired by Fly Dubai in the first place. Investigators say records show he had previously been suspended at another airline. Israeli Prime Minister Benjamin Netanyahu says evidence indicates this man was a radicalized Muslim who was on a mission to crash the plane. The Omani national was reportedly flagged by Oman Air as a security risk after he was in possession of extremist materials while serving as a co-pilot trainee back in 2024. Laura Winters reporting.
3: Tennessee Governor Bill Lee said Prison Commissioner Frank Strada will resign after overseeing the failed execution of Krista Pike.
6: Strada is expected to leave later this month. His departure will come after he oversaw Tennessee's second failed attempt at lethal injection this year and amid bipartisan calls for his resignation. All remaining executions in the state have been paused. Strada said his agency had carried out its responsibilities in accordance with established protocol and framed his resignation as being in the best interest of Tennesseans. I'm Lisa Carton.
3: More on these stories from townhall.com.
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3: A prominent left-wing streamer warning Texas Democrat James Tallarico to stay aligned with progressive activists if he wins a U.S. Senate. More from Ken Lorman.
8: At a University of Texas event, Hassan Piker said activists helped Tallarico gain political power and should remind him that if elected, quote, he's got to play ball. The remarks raise questions about whether Tallarico could govern as the more moderate candidate he claims to be on the campaign trail or face pressure from the party's progressive wing. Tallarico's campaign had not responded to a request for comment. Ken Lorman reporting.
3: Skydance, the new name of the merged Warner Brothers Discovery and Paramount and companies. Paramount CEO David Ellison's film and television production company is called Skydance Media. This week, a California judge resolved a lawsuit filed by 12 state attorneys general who had opposed the $110 billion merger. News at townhall.com. California apparently says no to unlicensed fights between humans and robots.
9: Robot Entertainment Combat, a company that recently hosted a viral fight between a Terminator-style robot and a human, says they've received a cease and desist letter from the California State Athletic Commission. In a post on X, the company posted a letter it claims it received from California State Athletic Commission Executive Officer Andy Foster ordering the company to stop holding and promoting fights involving humans. The letter says it's a misdemeanor to hold unlicensed fights involving humans. Penalties for holding unlicensed fights in California could include fines up to $1,000 and a year in jail. I'm Rich Cassone.
3: A Maine woman has broken the North American and U.S. record for zucchini growing. The Maine Pumpkin Growers Association shared a media post saying that Sharon Whitty of Damariscotta, Maine, grew a 170-pound giant Zucchini she named Secretariat. It was 7 pounds heavier than the previous U.S. record. More on these stories at townhall.com.
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0: 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Willie Nelson, Waylon Jennings.
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0: news this hour from Town Hall. I'm John Scott.
1: Special hello, Dayton, and hello, Ohio.
0: President Trump on the road from Ohio. He's speaking at a rally tonight at a high school. The president noting past success in the Buckeye State and is counting on continued support.
1: And as you know, I won the state all three times, and we got the highest vote total in the history of Ohio, the highest number of votes all three times. And with your vote, just 31 days from now, Ohio is going to defeat the radical left Democrats once again.
0: Tonight, the president expected to give a ringing endorsement to the incumbent Republican Senator John Husted. Good news for farmers and truckers. The White House announcing Europe will release diesel reserves. More from correspondent Richard Boyd.
2: President Trump says an agreement has been struck with Europe to release a massive amount of diesel oil reserves. This comes as prices for diesel have recently surged. AAA reports Friday's national average for a gallon of diesel is $6.37. The president said the process of releasing the diesel reserves will begin immediately. The Russia-Ukraine war, as well as the war in Iran, have put pressure on the world's diesel supply. Richard Boyd reporting.
0: The investigation turning up new information about the terrorist co-pilot and the plot to take down the Fly Dubai jet from Dubai to Tel Aviv.
3: Investigators zeroing in on how the terrorist co-pilot got hired by Fly Dubai. Israeli Prime Minister Benjamin Netanyahu says evidence indicates this man was a radicalized Muslim who was on a mission to kill himself and everyone else on board as he attempted to kill the captain in the cockpit and crash the plane. Turns out records show this suspect had been suspended as a pilot at another airline. Laura Winters reporting.
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0: Progressive lawmakers are looking to crack down on flock cameras.
5: Senators Bernie Sanders and Jeff Merkley, as well as Representative Alexandria Ocasio-Cortez, unveiled legislation to ban federal agencies from using automatic license plate readers. The Ban Flock Act would also pause federal grant funding to state and local governments with contracts with companies like Flock. It also allows Americans to sue the federal government for using the readers. In a statement, Sanders said Flock is eviscerating the very notion of privacy by installing tens of thousands of cameras in communities across America without their consent. I'm Lisa Teeler.
0: In California, the Barron County Sheriff's Office under fire again for sharing data from Flock traffic cameras with out-of-state agencies. The Sheriff's Office acknowledging that during 9 weeks in 2024, the camera data was repeatedly accessed by outside agencies. In November alone, the data was accessed over 250,000 times. News at townhall.com. The Golden State cracking down on bike safety.
6: Governor Gavin Newsom has signed three new laws to improve e-bike safety in California. One law bans selling or advertising electric bikes as e-bikes if they can go over 20 miles per hour with a throttle or 28 miles per hour with pedal assist, which are the speed limits for e-bikes in California. Faster bikes will be treated as mopeds, requiring registration and a license. Starting in January, companies selling faster vehicles like these must clearly tell buyers that the device is considered a motor vehicle in California. New rules also require better crash reporting. I'm Dina Kodiak.
0: President Trump's motorcade pushing around 100 miles an hour after stormy weather forced a last-minute drive into Oklahoma from North Texas earlier this week. The president posted to social media that the so-called beast was going faster than it ever had before. More on these stories at townhall.com.
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Half Cherokee and Choctaw. 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
6: Big John. 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
7: Every morning at the mine, you could see him arrive. He stood 6 foot six and weighed 245, kind of broad at the shoulder and narrow at the hip. And everybody knew you didn't.

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And if you spoke at all, you just said hi to Big John. Somebody said he came from New Orleans, where he got in a fight over a Cajun queen, and a crashing blow from a huge right hand sent a Louisiana fella to the promised land, Big John.

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1: You have no right to be the judge, to criticize and condemn. Just think, but for the grace of God, it would be you instead of him. One careless step, a thoughtless deed, and then the misery starts. And to those who weep, death comes cheap. 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
1: You've never walked in that man's shoes or saw things through his eyes, or stood and watched with helpless hands while the heart inside you dies. Some were paupers, some were kings, and some were masters of the arts. But in their shame, they're all the same, these men with broken hearts.
2: Life sometimes can be so cruel that a heart will pray for death.
1: God, why must these living dead know pain with every breath?
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0: this hour from Town Hall. I'm Ron Taylor.
1: But I just say a very special hello, Dayton, and hello, Ohio.
0: President Trump on the road last night in Ohio, speaking at a rally. The president noted past successes in the Buckeye State and is counting on continued support.
1: And as you know, I won the state all three times, and we got the highest vote total in the history of Ohio, the highest number of votes all three times. And with your vote, just 31 days from now, Ohio is going to defeat the radical left Democrats once again.
0: The president's road trip will take him south to San Antonio next week, where he will support Texas Attorney General Ken Paxton's race for the Senate, as he is neck and neck with Democrat James Tallarico. Good news for farmers and truckers. The White House announcing Europe will release diesel reserves.
2: President Trump says an agreement has been struck with Europe to release a massive amount of diesel oil reserves. This comes as prices for diesel have recently surged. AAA reports Friday's national average for a gallon of diesel is $6.37. The president said the process of releasing the diesel reserves will begin immediately. The Russia-Ukraine war, as well as the war in Iran, have put pressure on the world's diesel supply. Richard Boyd reporting.
0: President Trump says his administration will begin sending checks to over 20 million seniors to help with Medicare costs. The Social Truth Post also indicating that the first round would come from, and all the rounds would come from the Medicare Improvement Fund. The White House fact sheet saying that the $90 per person checks will be mailed to those who need a check, and otherwise you'll have a direct deposit. You'll find more on these stories at townhall.com. I'm Ron Taylor reporting.
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0: The Golden State is cracking down on bike safety.
7: Governor Gavin Newsom has signed three new laws to improve e-bike safety in California. One law bans selling or advertising electric bikes as e-bikes if they can go over 20 miles per hour with a throttle or 28 miles per hour with pedal assist, which are the speed limits for e-bikes in California. Faster bikes will be treated as mopeds, requiring registration and a license. Starting in January, companies selling faster vehicles like these must clearly tell buyers that the device is considered a motor vehicle in California. New rules also require better crash reporting. I'm Dina Kodiak.
0: Walmart says it will not use artificial intelligence or customers' personal information to set individual prices. CEO John Furner said the company will price the product, not the person, including when shoppers use AI assistant Sparky. Walmart also is saying that the employees will continue overseeing pricing and it will not be an issue. More news at townhall.com. Progressive lawmakers are looking to crack down on flock cameras.
8: Senators Bernie Sanders and Jeff Merkley, as well as Representative Alexandria Ocasio-Cortez, unveiled legislation to ban federal agencies from using automatic license plate readers. The Ban Flock Act would also pause federal grant funding to state and local governments with contracts with companies like Flock. It also allows Americans to sue the federal government for using the readers. In a statement, Sanders said Flock is eviscerating the very notion of privacy by installing tens of thousands of cameras in communities across America without their consent. I'm Lisa Taylor.
0: The Supreme Court poised to hear what some are calling the most important case of the Trump presidency. The justices are set to review a pivotal immigration case challenging the administration's policy of mandatory detention without bond hearings for illegal immigrants during the deportation process. The outcome could significantly impact the agenda. More on these stories at townhall.com. I'm Ron Taylor.
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3: Hello, everyone. This is your Action News reporter with all the news that is news across the nation. On the scene at the supermarket, there seems to have been some disturbance here. Pardon me, sir. Did you see what happened?
4: Yeah, I did. I was just standing over there by the tomatoes, and here he come, running through the pole beans, through the fruits and veggies, naked as a jaybird. Ethel's over there in the jams, jellies, preserves, and pickles. I hollered over there. I said, "Don't look, Ethel!" She dropped a whole jar of kumquats and fell back into the sweet midget, sire. Had us too late, she'd done been incensed.

0: And there seems to have been some disturbance here. Pardon me, sir, did you see what happened?
1: Yeah, I did. I was just sitting here trying to get some air in my car there, and he disappeared out of the traffic. Come streaking around the grease right there, didn't have nothing on but a smile. Ethel's in there getting her a cold drink. I hollered in there, I said, "Don't look, Ethel!" Too late, she'd done been mooned. 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

0: just his tennis shoes. 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
1: Hello, once again, everyone. Your Action News reporter in the booth at the gym covering the disturbance of the basketball playoff. Pardon me, sir. Did you see what happened?
0: Yeah, I did. It's halftime. I was just going down there to get a little snow cone. Here he comes, right out of the cheap seats. Right down the middle of the court there, didn't have nothing on but his high-top Reeboks. He was a dribbler.

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1: 94.7. Alan Jackson. Yeah, we're down yonder on the Chattahoochee. Barbara Mandrell. When country was uncool. Oak Ridge Boys. I'm singing Elvira.
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I went to hillbilly heaven, and you know who greeted me at the gate? The old cowboy philosopher himself, Will Rogers. He said to me, he said, "Tex, the big boss of the riders up here has asked me to kind of show you around. And right over yonder's a couple of your old compadres." My, was I glad to see him. Carson Robinson and the Mississippi Blues.

He introduced me to Wiley Post, and he showed me the Hall of Fame with all the gold guitars and fiddles hanging on the wall. Then he said, Tex, step over this way. There are two more of your friends I know you'll want to see. They're waiting for you. And there they were, standing side by side, smiling at me. Hank Williams and Johnny Horton.

Then I ask him who else he expected within the next, say, 100 years. He handed me a large book covered with stardust. Will called it the Big Tally Book. In it were many names, and each name was branded in pure gold. I began to read some of them as I turned the pages. Red Foley, Ernest Tubb, Gene Autry, Roy Acuff, Eddie Arnum, Tennessee Ernie, Eddie Dean, Andy Griffith, Roy Rogers, Tex Ritter. Wow. Tex Ritter? Oh, well, that's

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1: Kicks FM. Breaking news this hour at Town Hall. I'm Bob Agnew in Washington. President Trump is telling supporters in Ohio to pretend he's on the ballot in the midterm elections. He urged a crowd at a Vandalia Butler High School near Dayton to support incumbent Republican Senator John Husted running in a tight race against former Senator Sherrod Brown.
2: We did not come all this way and defeat all of those dangers only to watch our country be taken over by sick people. They're sick people.
1: A retirement party may have revealed Pete Hegseth's adversaries. Here's correspondent Ken Lorman.
3: A retirement party for Colonel David Butler, whom Pete Hegseth ordered fired, gathered Hegseth critics including General Mark Milley, ex-Army Secretary Dan Driscoll, and journalists like Jeffrey Goldberg of The Atlantic, fueling suspicions of a coordinated smear campaign amid Signalgate. Hegseth allies view the event as evidence of penetration.

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0: 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Darius Rucker.
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0: Gordon Moat. 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I catch him, God cleans him. 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
0: Don't let the things of this world trouble you. We're citizens of another kingdom. Here now on Homecoming Radio is the Lefebvre Quartet. Have you seen

0: Breaking news this hour at Town Hall. I'm Bob Agnew in Washington. President Trump is telling supporters in Ohio to pretend he's on the ballot in the midterm elections, campaigning last night near Dayton, Ohio. The president also called on all voters to support voter ID laws.
1: You're voting on voter ID, go out and vote, even if you hate John Husted, even if you hate Vivek Ramaswamy.
0: And the president was there to campaign on behalf of Republican Senator John Husted running for re-election. Senator Tom Cotton is calling attention to controversial remarks made by prominent left-wing streamer Hassan Piker, who's been campaigning on behalf of Democrats. Piker reportedly said he wants to send Cotton to a re-education camp. The senator says it's no joke, urging voters to listen carefully and consider what those comments really reveal.
2: Most of these radical Democrats are pretty well steeped in the history and the practices and the doctrine of communism, and they know exactly what they're talking about. And again, it's not so much me that he wants to send to the re-education camps, or you or other prominent Republicans or conservative voices. It's the people that we represent. And that's, again, the history of re-education camps.
0: Senator Cotton, an Arkansas Republican, he was interviewed this week by the Salem Radio Network. Some big changes coming in the U.S. military under its new leadership, the Secretary of War, Pete Hegseth, torching the Pentagon's focus on woke ideology.
3: Secretary Pete Hegseth delivered a fiery speech at Marine Corps Base Quantico, rejecting woke policies in the military by declaring no fatties, no trannies, no beardos, no weirdos, no wimps, no radicals, just warriors, and emphasizing lethality over ideology. He announced the Meridian Project, led by Elon Musk, Newt Gingrich, and Palmer Luckey, a 20% cut in generals and admirals, and defended his merit-based reforms amid partisan backlash. Richard Boyd reporting.
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1: There's a new study out that indicates chickenpox vaccine may protect against shingles. Here's correspondent John Scott.
2: Anyone who had chickenpox as a child is at risk for developing shingles, a painful, blistering rash. New data shows a sharp drop in chickenpox cases over the last three decades thanks to the chickenpox vaccine. Researchers say people 34 and younger may be less likely to develop shingles because they're more likely to have been vaccinated against chickenpox. The data from Epic Research also showed that rates of shingles are rising among people 35 and over who are more likely to have had chickenpox infection as children. John Scott reporting.
3: The search continues for the six people who are missing after a medical plane plunged into the ocean near Massachusetts. The FAA says it lost contact with the Gulfstream G-100 early yesterday morning and issued a search and rescue alert at the time. You'll find breaking news and analysis at townhall.com. California says no to unlicensed flights between humans and robots.
4: Robot Entertainment Combat, a company that recently hosted a viral fight between a Terminator-style robot and a human, says they've received a cease and desist letter from the California State Athletic Commission. In a post on X, the company posted a letter it claims it received from California State Athletic Commission Executive Officer Andy Foster ordering the company to stop holding and promoting fights involving humans. The letter says it's a misdemeanor to hold unlicensed fights involving humans. Penalties for holding unlicensed fights in California could include fines up to $1,000 and a year in jail. I'm Rich Cassone.
3: The governor of Tennessee says prison commissioner Frank Strada will resign after overseeing the failed execution of Krista Pike this week. Governor Bill Lee said yesterday Strada will leave later this month after he oversaw Tennessee's second failed attempt at lethal injection this year and amid bipartisan calls for him to step down. You'll find more on these stories at townhall.com.
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1: I'm Troy Jackson. 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
2: I had my son at 16. I had never even babysat before that, so it was a whole new experience for me. So he went to kindergarten, I went to high school in the same little school. We rode the bus together. It was a struggle, yeah. I remember sitting on the bus next to him, and I really couldn't afford lunch for both of us. But that little boy who sat next to me on the bus grew up. And when Troy became our state senator, he passed a bill to make sure every kid in Maine got free lunch. Troy never talks about what he's done, but somebody will come up to me in the grocery store or someplace in town and they'll say, Troy helped me get a sewer, Troy helped me get my mother into a nursing home. When he tells you something, he actually means it. That comes straight from the heart. That's who he is. My son will never forget where he came from or who he's fighting for.
3: I'm Troy Jackson. I'm running for Senate, and I approve this message.
4: Paid for by Troy Jackson for Maine.
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The stars are raindrops searching for a place to fall.

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2: Kicks FM. Breaking news this hour at Town Hall. I'm Bob Agnew in Washington. The U.S. Supreme Court is expected to hear several high-profile cases in its upcoming term.
3: The High Court will reconvene for a new nine-month term and is expected to consider whether laws that ban semi-automatic rifles violate the Second Amendment, as well as the legality of voting laws that require proof of citizenship. The justices will also decide how much authority parents have over children who identify as transgender, if immigrants must remain in detention while they await deportation, and if lawmakers can sue oil companies for their role in climate change. I'm Lisa Carton.
2: President Trump says Iran has virtually given up any plans for a nuclear weapon before departing the White House for Ohio on Saturday. The president spoke about the ongoing conflict.
4: We have a decision that I'll make about Iran. Iran's been decimated, so the only question is it'll either be the easy way or the hard way.
2: The president's comments came

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1: Troy Jackson blames health insurance costs on Washington, D.C. But in New Hampshire, a typical ACA health insurance plan costs about $400 a month. Walk across the border into Maine, and that same plan costs more than $700. That's $300 more a month, 77% higher in Maine. That's not Washington, that's Augusta. And policies put in place while Troy Jackson was Maine's number two elected official. But it gets worse. Before Troy Jackson became Senate president, we paid less for electricity than New Hampshire. Today, we pay a lot more. Under Jackson, Maine's electric rates went up twice as fast as New Hampshire's. And to top it off, New Hampshire has the 49th lowest tax burden in America. Maine has the 5th highest tax burden. It's simple. Troy Jackson supported the policies that make Maine more expensive, and you're paying the price.
2: I'm Susan Collins, candidate for U.S. Senate, and I've approved this message.
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0: Dunlap for Congress. He was raised on a farm in Hancock County and worked multiple jobs to make ends meet. He swept floors in a textile factory, washed dishes, worked as a line cook and bartender, and a proud union member.
1: I'm Matt Dunlap. I know what it's like to live paycheck to paycheck, and I know that people are worried about prices and anxious about the future. That's why my top priority in Congress will be to lower the cost of living. When I'm in Congress, I'll oppose the war in Iran that's wasting your tax dollars, driving up the price of gas and the cost of home heating oil. I'll fight to stop the Canadian tariffs and taxes that are driving up the cost of everything, from lumber to lobster to hockey sticks. Unlike my opponent, I'll oppose cuts to Medicaid and Medicare that threaten our rural hospitals and care for the elderly. And I won't give tax breaks to the wealthy that raise your property taxes.
2: I'm Matt Dunlap, candidate for Congress.
1: I approve this message, and I ask for your vote.
0: Paid for by Dunlap for Congress. Classic.

About Sadie and her brand new dress, and I see she's got it where she's wearing it just so she can wear it while she's listening to the weekend edition of the Roots of the Country. Pretty lady, pretty dress, and a pretty new song from Dole Lawson called Signs.

Well, it's exciting. A brand new album from Rhonda Vincent. Doesn't happen very often, but it's happened now. That's a song off the album called The Long Black Lincoln Dream. Now, this next song, well, the album's called A Possibility. The next song is called A Possibility. It's the title track. Not only that, but singing on there is Dan Tominski helping Rhonda out.

The queen of bluegrass music, Rhonda Vincent's got a brand new album called A Possibility, and that song is The Lonesome Heart Sick Blues. So picking on the album, well, Rhonda playing mandolin and doing the vocals, Adam Haynes is playing fiddle and also some bass, Justin Jenkins on the banjo, Josh Williams doing some mandolin work, as is Ronnie McCurry, Jake Starjo on guitar, and Ron Stewart playing banjo and fiddle, so it's a lot of good music. We're going to hear a couple more tracks off this album. Just released, this is a story of Vesper Thompson.

Well, the scenic route might be a little slower, but it's certainly worth taking. Rhonda Vincent, her new album called A Possibility. Well, the rest of this hour on our Bluegrass show is going to be about horses. So if you're a horse people or if you know horse people, give them a call. Say, turn on your radio. We're going to have a bunch of songs about horses. Here's a song about one of the prettiest horses in Appaloosa, Bill Emerson and Wayne Taylor.

Dale Pyatt with a song about a truly amazing horse called Secretariat. I think it was 25 years before someone had run the Triple Crown, and Secretariat did it. It's almost like a Cinderella story. There's a movie about it. If you really want to see a heartwarming movie about a horse, Secretariat, it's a great movie. And the jockey on Secretariat was none other than Ron Turcotte, who lives in New Brunswick. I believe he's up in Plaster Rock. Good job, Ron, Secretariat. Well, if you play it all horse songs, we got to play this great song by Doc Watson. Jimmy Driftwood wrote it, Tennessee Stud.

How could you not play that Doc Watson version of Tennessee Stud when you're playing songs about horses? We're getting real horsey this hour on the Roots of the Country. And if you're a horsey person, well, I think sit back and relax or trot around the house if you want to. You're listening to the Roots of the Country. Hey, this is our last part of talking about the Grand Ole Opry next hour in our country music show. We've been talking about the Grand Ole Opry, it seems like, for months. And this version, this one we're doing this weekend, is our final one about people who did not become members of the Opry and some of the reasons why not. So you stay tuned on your radio. My name's Stu. This is WBCQ Monticello, 94.7 Kix FM. And the next half hour, as usual, is brought to you by Feeds and Needs. They're out on the Connell Road in Woodstock. It's a store with a clock outside and the very fancy pictures in the windows. Check them out. The very accurate clock tells you it's time. Time to come into Feeds and Needs for all your pet and livestock needs. And we'll tell you more about Feeds and Needs in this half hour of the program. No, this next song is not about me. It is about Stewball, the Greenbrier Boys. Stew.

Molly and Tim Brooks, that's Bill Monroe, and that actually is a true story about a match race between two horses, Molly and Tim Brooks. And actually, Bill Monroe was not the first person to record that bluegrass, so there's a story there. Bill Monroe performed the song on the Opry, and the Stanley Brothers, of course, were listening to the Opry, and Bill Monroe had recorded the song, but it wasn't released yet, and the Stanley Brothers went in the studio, recorded it, and got it out before Bill Monroe. Bill was kind of angry about that, but I guess it all worked out in the end. I had a horse, a workhorse once, named Molly. No, he wasn't. She was not a racehorse in any way. Talking about horses, this is the Country Gentleman. This is a song, actually, that was written by the Stanley Brothers, and they gave it to the Country Gentleman, their very first recording, called Going to the Races.

Tim O'Brien, let the horses run, and if they want to run, don't stand in front of them. You don't want to get run over. Yeah, we're playing songs about horses. Hope you're enjoying it on the Roots of the Country this half hour. 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Yeah, they got stuff for horse people and horses for sure. They got, actually, Feeds and Needs got a couple of brand new kinds of dog and cat food. They're both made in Canada. The first one is called Go. G-O, and it comes in both dry and wet form for dogs and cats. You can make a gravy with the dry food just by adding a bit of water. The other brand new dog and cat food is called Now Fresh, and this one is coated in bone broth and is both grain and gluten-free. It has lots of veggies and fruits as well as deboned chicken. Come in and check out these two new products that Feeds and Needs. It's wild bird season. Time to get the ones that fly away ready for their long flight, and the ones that stay get ready for winter. I guess we got to do the same thing. Feeds and Needs have black oil sunflower seeds, economy bird seed mix, suet blocks, suet cages. That's to put the suet blocks in. And now, I've never seen an obese bird, even though they're eating that suet. There are lots of peanuts to feed the squirrels and birds, and lots of bird feeders hanging up on the wall as you walk in. And there's also a brand new bird feeder called Cardinal Feeder. I guess it actually attracts cardinals, even called No-No. I guess it should be called Yes-Yes. It's red. 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Feeds and Needs. 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Feeds and Needs on the Connell Road in Woodstock. Well, one of the very best-selling bluegrass albums for a long time was by a group called Old and In the Way. And they were people in Old and In the Way, Peter Rowan, Vassar Clements, Jerry Garcia, yeah, from the Grateful Dead, David Grisman, and John Kahn. And I think it maybe sold so well because all the Deadheads saw Jerry Garcia was in it and they came up and bought it. This is called Wild Horses.

That's Jamie Harper. He currently plays fiddle with the bluegrass group, the Grascals. Goodbye, Old Pal. That's actually a Bill Monroe song about a hoss. So this next song sounds like it should be a true story. It's not, but it should be. This is Chris Jones, Pinto the Wonder Horse.

Pinto the Wonder Horse by Chris Jones and the Night Driver. It says, should be a true story, but it's not. Well, I hope you enjoyed hearing about songs about horses. We got 2 hours of classic country music coming right up, so you stick around. And thanks a lot to Feeds and Needs. They're out on the Connell Road in Woodstock. Get in and take care of all your pet and livestock needs, and even some of your horse needs. They can help you out. Feeds and Needs. Well, the next song is not about a painter. It's called My Picasso by Edgar Loudermilk. Maybe it's about a paint horse.

That's a pretty raucous way to start off a country music show. Hank Williams Jr. and Don Helms. Don Helms was Hank Williams, still guitar player for many years in the Driftin' Cowboys. And I guess he ought to know something about Hank Williams. So we're talking about people that did not become members of the Opry. This half hour is brought to you by the Spearville Flour Mill. Spearville, producing fresh stone ground flour since 1982. They got over 100 products available, and we're going to tell you more about them in this half hour of the program for sure. Great, great products. So Hank Williams, as a kid, he really preferred rhythm and blues music rather than listening to that old country music on the Opry. I mean, there was no bad blood as far as Hank Williams and the Opry was concerned. He does enjoy visiting and performing occasionally, but country music, I guess, wasn't his thing. Although he, like father, like son in some ways, I guess.

Hank Williams Jr. I believe there's a Hank Williams the Third, but we won't get into that right now. Another fellow who did not join the Opry was Tommy Collins. Now, Tommy, he was a cornerstone pioneer of the Bakersfield sound and lived on the West Coast at the height of his early commercial success. Tommy Collins experienced a religious calling and became an ordained minister. Well, when he heard Merle Haggard, he said, I got to get back to music. So he did. He got back into music in the 1960s. He struggled with drug and alcohol addiction. Really wasn't that into the Opry. Here's Tommy Collins.

0: Tommy Collins might have been a bit too much for the Opry anyway, don't you figure? Yeah, we're talking about people who did not become members of the Opry. This is our final Opry story, I believe. We had 12 parts of people on the Opry and 2 parts of people not on the Opry. We could keep going, but I think it's time to move on, don't you figure? This half hour is brought to you by the Spearville Flour Mill, and they are producing all kinds of great products. All our nutrition people tell you got to eat whole grains, and whole grains mean everything in the grain, nothing taken out, and that's what Spearville Mill does. 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So get into Spearville Mill and try some of these great whole tasting grains. You can get their products. 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You can go right down and pick stuff up if you order it in advance, and that's a really good way to get your products. And they've got over 100 products, you know, all kinds of different things. They've got pasta, they've got cooking oils, and they've got dry beans, and oh, the list goes on. Go on their website and look up Spearville Flour Mill and see what they've got. Good products just for you, and I hope you have some, because you'll be healthier for it. Well, another fella who didn't join the Opry was Johnny Bond. His career, again, was primarily on the West Coast. He was also a star on the Los Angeles-based Town Hall Party. And he did pretty well without the Opry. This is a song from 1960 called The Hot Rod Lincoln.
1: Now you've heard the story of the hot rod race when the Ford and the Mercury was set

While the beat and his show was in full swing, I stepped backstage, say hi to the gang. And he skipped out with some young beach boys, so I hopped my Jeep and we made some noise doing 90. Right through Santa Monica, heading for the surfing grounds. Well, I pulled up by the sand dune caves. There was my Annie out riding the waves. Three or four guys giving her the big eye, and all I can do is sit here and cry, lonesome. Annie's out there, getting her bikini all wet. Pulled in a station, a guy I knew well, had some big balloon tires.

0: spinning. Y'all can have it. 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
1: Johnny Bond, bad enough he was ripping up the roads out in Southern California, and then he went on the ocean. I don't know. Maybe, yeah, Johnny Bond. And another fella from the West Coast who didn't get on the Opry, didn't want to, Glenn Campbell. His Opry membership didn't fit his really busy touring schedule. Before he got really busy there, he was doing a lot of session work. He was a great guitar player, and he had a TV career and life in Los Angeles, so no Opry for Glenn Campbell.

Glen Campbell and True Grit. Yeah, these West Coast people had no interest in being on the Opry. And, of course, Glen Campbell had his own TV show as well. But there's a fellow who did live in Nashville and work in Nashville, was not a member of the Opry. I'm talking about Floyd Kramer. Floyd, he was so busy. He was on almost all those Nashville sound records in the 1960s with his famous Slipknot piano playing. He was so busy as a studio musician. He did perform on the Opry as a featured guest, but he was too busy making great songs like this one, Last State, Floyd Kramer.

Well, for an instrumental to be a hit record, it's got to be something special. And Floyd Kramer did have a lot of special music. That one is called On the Rebound. And you are listening to old-time country music, talking about people on the Opry who were not on the Opry, who did not become members. This is the end. So what are we going to do next weekend that we're done with the Opry? Well, we haven't done a tribute to Dolly Parton. Everyone else has, and I was letting them do it. But what we're going to do next week is focus on her songwriting as our spotlight. That should be some really good music. So I hope you join us on the radio. And by the way, this last half hour is brought to you by the Spearville Flour Mill. Spearville Flour Mill. Get in, get some of that good taste and healthy food. Good for you, good for everybody. You're listening to WBCQ Monticello 94.7 Kix FM. And the next half hour, of course, is brought to you by Curry's Ace Hardware on the Old Holton Road in Woodstock. Family owned, family operated for over 60 years. And they have the products you need and want. And we will tell you more about Curry's in this half hour of the program. So another fella who wasn't a member of the Opry was Jimmy Dean. Jimmy Dean did perform on the Opry, but he focused his career on TV, hosting regional and national variety shows. Did make some great music, though.

0: Navy ain't speaking. At sailing, I tell you, I'm through. On the advice of a doc, I got me a shop. I had to have something to do. These nerves I got are from soaking too long when a ship got hit by a plane. And right here, about 4 years back, I met Grasshopper McLean. The sun was a-burning and the desert red hot, and his mother drove in with a flat. She went inside to cool off with a beer, and I saw her kid in the back. He lay on the seat in the sweltering heat with hair the color of flame. A red-headed mite, but smiling and bright, was little old Grasshopper McLean. I fixed her tire and was toting him round when she asked me how much she owed. I just laughed and said, oh, I'll settle for him. And to my surprise, she drove off down the road. I figured she'd sober and come hurrying back. But for 3 long years, she never came. And all that time, I was mother and dad to little old Grasshopper McLean. I'd tell him of ships I'd sailed on the seas when I put him to bed at night. And that freckle-faced kid was sharp as a tack and quick as a mate for a fight. I thought I'd wait till he growed a bit and let him pick out his own name. One day he came in with a bug in his hand and he said, me, Grasshopper McLean. Oh, he'd mimic my walk and he'd mimic my talk. Like my shadow, he'd just tag me around. He even had to be checked every time I was checked by the Navy doc over in town. The doc would laugh and thump his little old chest and say, feller, you're right as rain. Then he'd turn to me and tell me that I'd be a new man, thanks to Grasshopper McLean. I guess you wonder why I'm telling you this. Well, that's why I'm here doing time. For a bang and a sheriff and a red-headed dame that came to take what was mine. Oh, but you should have seen the way he fought. You could tell that kid was Navy trained. But this lonely cell wouldn't be so much like hell if I only had Grasshopper McLean.
1: Jimmy Dean could certainly do a great recitation like that song, Grasshopper McLean. So Dave Dudley, he never made it on the Opry either due to geographical constraints and relentless touring schedule. And the Opry really strict attendance requirement, 26 shows per year. He chose to stay in the upper Midwest and spent a massive portion of his career in Minneapolis, Minnesota. Eventually bought the Staples Lake Resort in Wisconsin during the 1970s and 80s, so he was pretty busy. I wonder if Dave Dudley ever learned to drive a truck.

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So roll on big wheels, don't you?

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0: think I shall commence to get started to hoover out of here. That's it. 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
1: Dave Dudley, anything leaving town today? Anyway, I guess he didn't go to Nashville, so he didn't have to get out of town. That's the way it goes. You're listening to our last final part of talking about the Opry for a while. Anyway, people that did not become members of the Opry this half hour, it's brought to you by Curry's Ace Hardware on the old Houghton Road in Woodstock. Hunting season. Yeah, bird season runs from October 1st to October 15th in New Brunswick. And deer season, the end of October. 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And don't forget, Curry's is your depot for culverts and sewer tanks. Don't forget about Allie in the back of the store doing that shoe repair. He's great. What a great store. Curry's Ace Hardware on the old Houghton Road in Woodstock. And it's true what they say. Curry's don't have it. You don't need it. Curry's Ace Hardware. So Wilma Burgess did not become a member of the Opry. She did perform on the Opry and hoped she'd become a member, but she was never invited because of her gay lifestyle. But she did make some great music like this one called Baby, Wilma Burgess.

0: Wilma Burgess and 15 Days. So, our very own Dick Curless from Fort Fairfield, Maine, was not a member of the Opry. He geographic commitments, you know, he lived up this way and also spent a lot of time in Bakersfield. Lack of deep ties to the Nashville music scene and long-standing health issues Dick Curless had. But he was on the WWVA Wheeling, West Virginia Jamboree. And I don't remember, a couple of years ago, they had a big exhibit at the Country Music Hall of Fame for Dick Curless. He was certainly well-respected. Dick Curless.
1: Hello, honey. I just called to see

Dick Curlison down by the river. Well, thanks a lot to Curry's Ace Hardware on the Old Holton Road in Woodstock. Get on in and get what they got. They got what you want. You want what they got, so you might as well go get it. We still got another hour of old-time country music for you. The last singing group we're going to talk about for the Opry was the Statler Brothers, who did not become members. They were based in Virginia, and they chose to live and raise their families in their hometown of Staunton, Virginia. And they had a busy touring schedule. This is the Statler Brothers' very first hit record, Flowers on the Wall.

silly Christian. If you are, then go on home. 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She spends all her time alone. All that music never thrills her like it did when you were there. Go on home, Billy Christian. If you

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Glenn Campbell with some pretty darn good advice. Try a little kindness. And that song was written by a fellow named Bobby Austin. He was bass player for Wynn Stewart just before

When Stewart ended up hiring Merle Haggard to play bass. Well, welcome to Hour 3 of the Roots of the Country. Here's a pretty mellow song from Roger Miller called Husbands and Wives.

Joe Matheson, truck driving song about 18 wheels. You know, you folks who drive trucks, that 18 wheels, that's a lot of tires to maintain. It really is. Joe Matheson, he is an amazing guitar player. Joe usually played a double neck guitar. I'm not sure. I think they're both necks are tuned a little different. And he actually, most of the stuff he recorded with his wife, Rosalie Matheson. So he was from Virginia, and after he was in the Army, he returned to Richmond, Virginia. That's where he met Merle Travis, as well as Rosalie, and he married Rosalie in 1953. Joe's recording career took off when he was invited to Los Angeles by Merle Travis and Johnny Bond, and he recorded two albums with Merle Travis and countless country and pop stars, and he was an incredible picker. We're going to play a few songs from Joe and Rosalie Matheson. This is one called The Old Blue Mountain Saturday Night.

Well, if you had to get up and do a little jig or dancing, you could understand that. A couple of great square dance type tunes from Joe Mafis. Those were before he met Rosalie. They were recorded in the early 1950s. Rosalie Mafis, well, she was of Hagerstown, Maryland. That's where she was from. Her real name is Doris Stentroff. I think I'm pronouncing that right. Anyway, she grew up on a farm where her parents kept a garden, produced eggs and butter, sold Christmas trees. They also started the Hagerstown Racetrack. So she was really passionate about the Grand Ole Opry and National Barn Dance. Her favorite barn dance stars were Pee-wee King and the Golden West Cowboys, and also the Delmore Brothers. She got a Martin guitar and sent for an instruction book. But barn dance radio programs were common by 1939. Just about every radio station had its own hillbillies, and they needed musicians to perform on them. So at Rose's first performance, the producer asked her, when she'd use a name, he named her, so he couldn't pronounce her name. She's not Stemprompt, I understand that. So he named her Rose for the rose in her hair, and the song, "Oh, Carry Me Back to the Mountains." She became Rose of the Mountains. So she married Joe Mafis, and they moved to California. Now, on the East Coast, you know, people would sit and listen to music and clap and enjoy it. On the West Coast, they ended up going out to California. It was a different scene. People got up and danced and carried on and had a whooping good time. So when Joe and Rosalie Mafis ended up in Bakersfield performing, oh, their head was spinning. They were driving back to Los Angeles where they were living, and they said, oh, my goodness, that was quite a thing. That was loud, and that's why they wrote this song, Dim Lights, and that great old kind country music. Joe and Rosalie Mafis.

0: It's the right swing, you honey, and you hold it.
1: Another
0: tight.
1: Great hoedown song from Joe and Rosalie Mathis. That one's called Down at the Foot of the Mountain. Joe Mathis was diagnosed with lung cancer, and he passed in 1986. Rosalie, she didn't die that long ago, 2021. Now, Joe Mathis's guitar hero was Mother Maybelle Carter. Maybelle's daughter, June, and Johnny Cash so admired Joe Mathis that he was laid to rest in the Cash and Carter family burial plot next to Johnny and June and Maybelle and her husband Ezra and daughter Anita. And Rosalie is buried there along with their son Dale. And you can actually visit that plot in Hendersonville, Tennessee, which I did at one point. This is their tribute, Joe and Rosalie Mathis's, to Mother Maybelle Carter, called Mother Maybelle.

With a number one song from 1959, When It's Springtime in Alaska. I hope I'd never see 40 below again, but I know which is worse, seeing 40 below or being 6 feet underground. Maybe neither of those would be okay. Johnny Horton had this big hit in 1956 called I'm a One Woman Man.

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1: And a song called A One Woman Man. You're listening to The Roots of the Country for a weekend. In the first weekend in October. My goodness, where's the time go? My name's Stu, and this is the radio, your favorite radio, WBCQ Monticello 94.7 Kix FM. There was a fellow named Billy Cox, and he was known as a Dixie Songbird. He wrote a couple of fine songs, like this one from Cowboy Copas from 1946 about the Filipino baby.

Sex Brothers and Rose, they sound like they had a hoot of a time on stage, and I think they did. That's called Sally, Let Your Bangs Hang Down. It's another song that was written by the Dixie songbird, Billy Cox. Well, Jerry Lee Lewis, because he was one of the founders of rock and roll, you know, and a lot of people really respected Jerry Lee for doing that. John Lennon of the Beatles, one of those people. John Lennon came backstage to Jerry Lee's dressing room at the Roxy Theater in Los Angeles, and John Lennon knelt gracefully down and kissed Jerry Lee's foot. What'd Jerry Lee do? Well, he looked down to see if his shoe shine had been smeared. Oh, Jerry Lee. Here's a song of Jerry Lee Lewis's country song from 1969, To Make Love Sweeter for You.

Jerry Lee Lewis recorded that song in 1957, about the same time that he recorded Whole Lot of Shaking Going On. Jerry Lee, he went to the Southwest Bible Institute before he got in the music business. He was a young fella. That was in Waxahachie, Texas. He got thrown out. He got thrown out of the Bible Institute. Well, what happened? It was an assembly, and Jerry was playing piano. He did a song called My God is Real, and I guess he did it boogie-woogie style. And the kids loved it, but the administrators, they didn't like it so much. And that was it for Jerry Lee and that kind of thing. Anyway, his label mate, Jerry Lee Lewis, is Johnny Cash on Sun Records, and he recorded a song Johnny did called Folsom Prison Blues, but it really wasn't Johnny's song, and we're going to play the original, which was recorded back in 1953, written by a guy named Gordon Jenkins, and his wife, Beverly Marr, is the one that actually does the singing on Folsom Prison Blues. Johnny didn't record it till 1956, 3 years later. So, as you would think, Gordon Jenkins came after Johnny, said, that's my song. Johnny paid him $75,000 for the rights, and I guess it was worth it for Johnny. This is the original Crescent City Blues.

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0: 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I got a gal in Vicksburg, Bertha is her name. Wish I was tied to Bertha instead of this ball and chain. I'm going to Memphis.

Johnny Cash. 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That was off an album that he put out, Johnny Cash did, in 1960, called Ride This Train, Going to Memphis. Oh, those chain gangs. That doesn't sound like a good scene at all. Phil Farron Young, he's been doing a little whining lately.

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2: KIX-FM. Breaking news this hour at Town Hall. I'm Bob Agnew in Washington. The U.S. Supreme Court expected to hear several high-profile cases in its new term.
3: The High Court will reconvene for a new nine-month term and is expected to consider whether laws that ban semi-automatic rifles violate the Second Amendment, as well as the legality of voting laws that require proof of citizenship. The justices will also decide how much authority parents have over children who identify as transgender, if immigrants must remain in detention while they await deportation, and if lawmakers can sue oil companies for their role in climate change. I'm Lisa Carton.
2: As Bernie Bennett reports, a high court will also hear an argument over a Kentucky church shrine.
4: The Supreme Court will hear an argument over whether a local zoning ordinance in Kentucky that stopped a church from building a religious shrine next to its property is legal. The justices agreed to take up the request for the Missionaries of St. John the Baptist, a church in the Cincinnati suburbs that was denied a permit to build a large grotto honoring the Virgin Mary in an adjacent lot. The question is whether that denial violates the Religious Land Use and Institutionalized Persons Act. Neighbors concerned that the 39-foot grotto would make traffic problems worse, sued, arguing that granting the permit would violate state and federal law. Bernie Bennett reporting.
2: Minnesota's federal bench is now facing a complaint from Washington. Here's correspondent Willie Nelson.
5: The Justice Department has filed a misconduct complaint against seven federal judges in Minnesota. Attorney General Todd Blanche says the judges spoke to the New York Times about immigration cases, some still ongoing, in what the department calls a clear violation of ethical duties. Only one district judge was left out of the filing. Blanche says the comments undermine public confidence in an impartial court. Willie Nelson, Washington.
2: And President Trump calling on his supporters to turn out and vote as if he himself is on the midterm ballot. He was campaigning last night near Dayton, Ohio, and called on supporters to get out and for supporters of all parties to also support voter integrity. More of these stories at Town Hall.
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1: Some progressive lawmakers are looking to crack down on flock camera. Here's correspondent Lisa Taylor.
2: Senators Bernie Sanders and Jeff Merkley, as well as Representative Alexandria Ocasio-Cortez, unveiled legislation to ban federal agencies from using automatic license plate readers. The Ban Flock Act would also pause federal grant funding to state and local governments with contracts with companies like Flock. It also allows Americans to sue the federal government for using the readers. In a statement, Sanders said Flock is eviscerating the very notion of privacy by installing tens of thousands of cameras in communities across America without their consent. I'm Lisa Taylor.
1: Police say a shooting at a crowded party in a strip mall lounge left at least two people dead in Northridge late Friday night. The Los Angeles Police Department said just as organizers were told to end that party, multiple gunshots rang out and dozens of people fled the scene. Two people suffered gunshot wounds and were later pronounced dead. Breaking news at townhall.com. The White House says it will begin sending checks to more than 20 million seniors to help with their Medicare costs.
3: In a Truth Social post, President Trump says the funds would come from the Medicare Improvement Fund. A White House fact sheet said the payments will be $90 per person and will go to over 20 million Medicare Part B enrollees. Most eligible seniors will receive the money by direct deposit in early October, and others will get a mail check. The president also said the new Medicare checks would not interfere with his campaign promise to offer a $5,000 Trump dividend if Republicans retain control of the House and Senate in the midterm elections. Ken Lorman reporting.
1: A Wisconsin state trooper has died from injuries suffered during a pursuit on I-94. Authorities say trooper Bradley Ritger fell from a bridge near the Dunn County and Eau Claire County line last month. He had deployed a tire deflation device and was moving to cover when he fell. Breaking news at townhall.com.
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1: Matt Dunlap for Congress. 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
2: 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Unlike my opponent, I'll oppose cuts to Medicaid and Medicare that threaten our rural hospitals and care for the elderly. And I won't give tax breaks to the wealthy that raise your property taxes. I'm Matt Dunlap, candidate for Congress. I approve this message, and I ask for your vote.
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beard and all. Now I have heard, I've got to worry about all these stupid ass imposters running around.

Not everybody loves me. Those who do will fight. Right at the end, I got some guitar friends from legendary Saturday nights. I learned something from Lynyrd Skynyrd, sugar.

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1: Troy Jackson blames health insurance costs on Washington, D.C. 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And policies put in place while Troy Jackson was Maine's number two elected official. But it gets worse. Before Troy Jackson became Senate president, we paid less for electricity than New Hampshire. Today, we pay a lot more. Under Jackson, Maine's electric rates went up twice as fast as New Hampshire's. And to top it off, New Hampshire has the 49th lowest tax burden in America. Maine has the 5th highest tax burden. It's simple. Troy Jackson supported the policies that make Maine more expensive, and you're paying the price.
2: I'm Susan Collins, candidate for U.S. Senate, and I've approved this message.
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0: With several high-profile cases on its docket, the justices are expected to weigh state bans on semi-automatic rifles, voting laws requiring proof of citizenship, and parental rights in transgender-related cases. Breaking news, townhall.com. Over 4,500 pounds of imported ready-to-eat chicken stew are being recalled.
1: The products were not re-inspected after entering the U.S. The chicken products imported from South Korea were produced on March 30th and have Best Buy date of September 29, 2027. The recall includes cardboard boxes containing pouches of Sempio Korean Ginseng Chicken Stew Classic. The products were shipped to distributors and retailers in Florida, Georgia, Illinois, Maryland, New Jersey, New York, Pennsylvania, and Virginia. John Scott reporting.
0: The U.S. Supreme Court begins a new term Monday with several high-profile cases on its docket. The justices are expected to weigh bans on voting laws requiring proof of citizenship and parental rights in transgender-related cases. More on these stories at townhall.com.
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1: That's Troy Jackson claiming he's a hero of the working class. 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

0: News this hour from Town Hall, I'm Mary Rose. President Trump is telling supporters in Ohio to pretend he's on the ballot in the midterm elections. The president urged the crowd at Vandalia Butler High School near Dayton to support incumbent Republican Senator John Houston, who's running in a tight race against former Senator Sherrod Brown. The president urged support for voter ID laws.
1: You're voting on voter ID, go out and vote, even if you hate John Houston, even if you hate Vivek Ramaswamy.
0: President went on to warn of the consequences if Democrats gain power, saying they gave the country the worst inflation in American history. It's the president's first visit to the region since he held a campaign rally in Dayton in March of 2024. The Secretary of War torches the Pentagon's focus on woke. Correspondent Richard Boyd reports.
2: Secretary Pete Hegseth delivered a fiery speech at Marine Corps Base Quantico, rejecting woke policies in the military by declaring no fatties, no trannies, no beardos, no weirdos, no wimps, no radicals, just warriors, and emphasizing lethality over ideology. He announced the Meridian Project, led by Elon Musk, Newt Gingrich, and Palmer Luckey, a 20% cut in generals and admirals, and defended his merit-based reforms amid partisan backlash. Richard Boyd reporting.
0: There soon may be robots on the moon. A team at NASA's Johnson Space Center in Houston is working on new machines to join crews on future lunar missions. The Dexterous Robotics team is working on humanoid robots that are not just built for repetitive tasks, but are meant to act as a hands-on support team for the crew while on the moon. More on these stories at townhall.com.
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0: California apparently says no to unlicensed fights between humans and robots.
4: Robot Entertainment Combat, a company that recently hosted a viral fight between a Terminator-style robot and a human, says they've received a cease and desist letter from the California State Athletic Commission. In a post on X, the company posted a letter it claims it received from California State Athletic Commission Executive Officer Andy Foster, ordering the company to stop holding and promoting fights involving humans. The letter says it's a misdemeanor to hold unlicensed fights involving humans. Penalties for holding unlicensed fights in California could include fines up to $1,000 and a year in jail. I'm Rich Cassone.
0: More women are being prescribed GLP-1 weight loss medications like Ozempic after giving birth. A new study finds GLP-1 use among new mothers saw an increase of 24-fold in 2025. Researchers looked at insurance claims covering over 1 million births over 7 years. Breaking news and analysis at townhall.com. A new study says the chickenpox vaccine may protect against shingles.
5: Anyone who had chickenpox as a child is at risk for developing shingles, a painful, blistering rash. New data shows a sharp drop in chickenpox cases over the last 3 decades thanks to the chickenpox vaccine. Researchers say people 34 and younger may be less likely to develop shingles because they're more likely to have been vaccinated against chickenpox. The data from Epic Research also showed that rates of shingles are rising among people 35 and over.

0: were more likely to have had chickenpox infection as children. John Scott reporting.
1: Astronomers say they have detected the first ever radio signal from a planet outside the solar system. The discovery traces repeating radio bursts that seem to come from the exoplanet Beta Pictoris B. More on these stories at townhall.com.
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0: Northridge late Friday night. The Los Angeles Police Department said just as organizers were told to end the party, multiple gunshots rang out and dozens of people fled the scene. 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

0: I was out on the West Coast trying to make a buck, and things didn't work out. I was down on my luck. Got tired of roaming and bumming around, so I started thumbing back east toward my hometown. Made a lot of miles the first 2 days, and I figured I'd be home in a week if my luck held out this way. But the third night I got stranded way out of town at a cold, lonely crossroads. Rain was pouring down. I was hungry and freezing, done caught a chill, when the lights of a big semi topped the hill. Lord, I sure was glad to hear them air brakes come on, and I climbed in that cab where I knew it'd be warm. At the wheel sat a big man. He weighed about 210. He stuck out his hand and said with a grin, "Big Joe's the name." I told him mine, and he said, "The name of my rig is Phantom 309. Well, I asked him why he called his rig such a name. He said, "Son, this old Mac can put them all to shame. There ain't a driver or a rig running any line that's seen nothing but taillights from Phantom 309. Well, we rode and talked the better part of the night, when the lights of a truck stop came in sight. He said, "I'm sorry, son, this is as far as you go, 'cause I gotta make a turn just on up the road." Well, he tossed me a dime as he pulled her in low and said, "Have yourself a hot cup on old Big Joe." When Joe and his rig roared out in the night, in nothing flat he was clean out of sight. Well, I went inside and ordered me a cup, told the waiter Big Joe was setting me up. Oh, you could have heard a pin drop. It got deathly quiet, and the waiter's face turned kind of white. "Well, did I say something wrong?" I said with a halfway grin. He said, "No, this happens every now and then. Every driver in here knows Big Joe. But son, let me tell you what happened about 10 years ago. At the crossroads tonight where you flagged him down, there was a busload of kids coming from town. And they were right in the middle when Big Joe topped the hill. It could have been slaughter, but he turned his wheels. Well, Joe lost control, went into a skid, and gave his life to save that bunch of kids. And there at that crossroads was the end of a line for Big Joe and Phantom 309. But every now and then, some hiker will come by, and like you, Big Joe will give him a ride. Here, have another cup, and forget about the dime. Keep it as a souvenir from Big Joe and Phantom 309.
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